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1: So, Shannon, the same thing happened to me. 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
1: So, Shannon, the same thing happened to me. 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
1: Ask Buster is on the way. All right, you're about to meet Brielle, or Bree, and she very much believes in the Zodiac world, which might be showing her signs that maybe her boyfriend is more compatible with someone else in her life instead of her. We'll get to it next.

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0: 104.5 SNX. Here we go. It's Ass Buster. Brielle is on the line. Brie, you've been doing some investigating in your relationship. Are you there?
1: Yeah, I'm here. Okay, so Buster, I know this is going to sound crazy, but just hear me out because I'm not crazy.
0: That's what they all say, but I'm listening. What's going on?
1: Okay, so me and my boyfriend have been together for like a year and a half. Everything's been fine, like normal, but I recently got into astrology, like really, really into it. And I started looking at compatibility charts and stuff.
0: Oh, boy.
1: Yeah, no, but it's real. Like, there are patterns. And I checked his chart with mine, and it's, like, decent. Like, not amazing. But then I checked it with one of my friends just out of curiosity. And Buster, it's, like, perfect.
0: Wait, your boyfriend and your friends?
1: Yes. Like, soulmate level, same emotional alignment, like, communication. But I love you. Right? Like, what kind of answer is that? Like, why are you even saying yes? You could have just said no.
0: Okay, well, at least he was being honest, I guess.
1: No, he was being too honest. Like, now I'm sitting here thinking, okay, so you think she's attractive, your charts are perfect, and you already get along, so what am I supposed to do with that information?

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1: West Michigan's number one hit music station is 104.5 SNX. Hey, you just met Jenna on Ask Buster. She's a bridesmaid in her girl's wedding, and she just found out her girl, the bride, has been talking trash about her, including calling her the slutty friend. We're getting some text messages in here at 71021. This one says, I think that the bride is just worried because maybe she caught a wandering eye from the groom. Ooh, I didn't even think about that. Like maybe the bride is worried that the groom is sweating this bridesmaid, and so she called her slutty. I don't know.
2: Hi, how are you?
1: I'm good. What do you think about Jenna's situation?
2: At first, I thought, oh my God, that's horrible. You know, to describe your friend like that, like that's horrible. But then I thought, does she describe any friends? I have some friends, and I love them to death, and I may describe them in a way that they might not appreciate, but I still love them just the same, so I wouldn't take it so personal.
1: That's a good point. Like, I have a couple friends who are my great friends, but I'll tell them to their face, they're an absolute dumbass.
2: Exactly.

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It's Buster. 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And for that matter, find out what Mojo's B's and C's even are. 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
1: Yeah, we just met Julia on Ask Buster. Julia doesn't think she should have to contribute to her son's teacher's end of year gift. All the moms are getting together, contributing towards a gift. It's $25 a person. She's not into it because her kid and that teacher had beef all year long. We're getting some text messages in here at 71021. This one says, parents like this should be forced to substitute teach sometimes. Whoa. This text message says she should have to pay extra because her kid is obviously a problem.
2: Hello, I'm listening to your commenter right now.
1: Yeah, what do you think of Julia's situation?
2: Listen, if the teacher calls and takes their very, very, very valuable time to do so, it's not over something that was stupid. Mm. It's usually over something that's a repeated pattern, and they've simply decided at that time they're going to actually make that call. I'm super offended by her, actually, all the way around.
1: Yeah, I mean, a lot of times parents, you know, kind of overlook the behavior of their own kid and kind of put it more on the teacher, right?
2: Of course, which is why education is in the state that it is today, because parents don't want to parent and want to allow their children to do anything.
1: Are you a teacher?
2: Why, of course I am.
1: I could feel it. I felt like I was in trouble for a second.
2: People wouldn't really understand what you really go through with kids until they are in that position.
1: We actually just got a text message in here at 71021. It says, sounds like her kid sucks.
2: Well, listen, there's no kid that really sucks. There's just some kids that are more challenging. That's all. Whether it's behaviorally or academically, nobody sucks. We all send our best kids to school. We really do.
1: Oh, man. Hey, I appreciate you calling in and chiming in with your insight.
2: You got it. Thank you.
1: Bye. Oops, sorry. I feel bad. I just cut off a teacher. I feel like I'm going to detention.

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1: Do you like your significant other's family? Do they like you? How was it when you first met? That's what Kayla's dealing with right now. And the way the holidays went, she's not looking

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3: And thanks so much for joining us on this segment from iHeartRadio. Once again, I'm your host, Phil Tower. It's a real pleasure to welcome back a guest to this program that we have not had on for quite a while. He is busy traveling, not only Michigan, but you never know where, and mainly doing it by an electric vehicle. And if you just woke up from a very long nap, like maybe a 15-year nap, electric vehicles have come a long way in the last 5 to 15 years. The infrastructure that supports them is dramatically changing as well. And we're pleased to catch up just to kind of give you an update on EVs. There are a lot of misunderstandings, misconceptions out there about EVs. EV expert Carl Bloss joins us, host of the Zero E Michigan YouTube channel. He's got a lot of great videos there. We'll put the link in our podcast notes. And they really help you kind of separate a lot of the fiction that's out there in the EV driving world and what it means for drivers, not only in Michigan, but wherever you may be listening to this broadcast or this podcast. Carl, welcome to the program. It's good to have you back on.
4: Hey, Phil. Yeah, thanks for having me back on. It's good to hear from you.
3: Yeah, likewise. You are... You're officially retired, but I think you're probably busier than you ever have been. And you've been driving EVs now. I've interviewed you for our Auto Talk podcast program. You've been driving EVs for a very long time. When did you first become an EV driver?
4: So I came back from an assignment in Germany in 2014 and decided I wanted to try something different. Price of gas in Europe was $7 or $8 per gallon equivalent. And so that was about the time the first Nissan Leafs were coming on the market. So I grabbed a used one just to see what it would be like. And kind of the rest is history. Yeah. It worked out very well for me as a commuter car and so on. So yeah, but business then.
3: Carl, we're learning a lot about EVs. The technology is getting better every year. You shared with me as we were having this conversation, there's a story on CNN. I think a lot of people are saying EV sales are showing a sign of automakers, you know, basically walking away from EVs, which is not the case. I still see a lot of EVs. In fact, anecdotally in West Michigan, I'm seeing more EVs, I think, than ever. Maybe I'm just more aware of them. But the industry is far from down and out, or at least the people who make them. And we're talking about, you know, the major automotive manufacturers. And of course, Tesla is in there. Where would you say things are right now for manufacturing and selling EVs and of course buying EVs? There are a lot of used EVs being purchased as well. Give us an update. We're having this conversation in early August of 2026. Where do you think things are?
4: Yeah, it's an interesting time for the industry. So kind of the headline for CNN is U.S. EV sales are down but not out. And that's kind of a good summary. You know, we've had some administration moves that skewed the market. You know, when the tax credits were going away, there was a bunch of rush to buy those vehicles during that time. Mm-hmm. And then, of course, you know, people pull back when those incentives are gone. But then in the meantime, what some of the manufacturers have done is they have offered their own incentive. So, for example, me personally, I just bought a Volkswagen ID. Buzz, that cool new, you know, ID, the bus equivalent, the electric version, because Volkswagen gave an incentive at the beginning of the year to clean their 2025s off the lots. So you're seeing a lot of moves like that. Kia, Hyundai are doing the same thing. And, you know, with the uncertainty of gas prices with the Iran conflict, I'm also anecdotally seeing a lot of people going for an EV. I had neighbors that were holdouts for a long time. They had hybrids, but all of a sudden my neighbor comes to me and says, "Hey, tell me about your charger in your garage, because guess what? I just bought an EV." And then on top of that, used EVs, you mentioned, you know, the batteries are not dying like they were predicted to. You know, I sold the 2015 Tesla Model S with 125,000 miles to a friend, and it still had 90% of its original capacity.
3: Wow.
4: And by the way, it had its first set of brake pads, because you just don't use them. And so people are looking for those EVs as a alternative for, you know, inexpensive transportation, and the maintenance on those vehicles is very, very minimal, which brings up another topic we should probably talk about, which is independent maintenance shops, but we can loop back to that later.
3: I think we definitely want to talk about that, because that's another reason I think a lot of people are reticent about buying an EV is, wow, what if I'm on the road? Who, you know, I've had a problem. Who repairs this? And by the way, your Volkswagen ID Buzz, how long have you had that so far, Kyle?
4: So we bought that in February. Like I said, it was kind of the into the new year. There were incentives going, and the dealers were cleaning the 25s off the lot. So had it, you know, for a couple months now, and it's just been an absolute hoot.
3: Yeah, it's instantly recognizable, and it's truly one of the most iconic vehicles ever made by any auto manufacturer. But you cannot help but spot one. If it's in a parking lot at a Walmart or a Meijer, you will instantly recognize it. And it's just it's a really cool looking vehicle. And I would assume it's customizable on the inside as well, too.
4: Yes, there's a company in California that's effectively doing the Westphalia conversion. They will literally rip the top off and put a pop top on it, put the full camper interior. It's not a cheap conversion, but it's out there if you really want to do it. And even as it is, the seats fold flat, and you can throw a sleeping bag in there and, you know, make it into a weekend camper for sure. And fun fact, you can typically charge in campgrounds. Get yourself a spot with a 50-amp RV plug, and you're charging.
3: Yeah. Yeah. Carl Bloss is with us, EV expert, host of Zero E Michigan, the YouTube channel. There are a lot of great videos worth checking out there. One of the things you just mentioned recently was for our listeners who are maybe in the market for a pre-owned EV, an electric vehicle, and there are a wide number of choices out there. I see a lot of the Ford Mustang Mach-Es. You see, of course, a lot of Teslas. You see a fair number of Chevy Equinox, the all-electric Equinox, and the Bolt and the Volt, one of the older Chevy EVs. But in terms of, and of course, the Prius, which is hybrid, but I was just going to correct myself. Toyota is or is not making an all-electric vehicle. I think they had one for a while. Where is Toyota in terms of EVs, Carl?
4: Yeah, they are making an EV. They have a interesting alphabet soup. It's called the BZ4X, I believe.
3: Yeah.
4: But it's they've actually done a kind of slow entry into that market, and their first showing, the specifications were kind of lackluster, but it captured those customers that were loyal Toyota fans. Mm-hmm. And it was a good vehicle. And then with the second iteration of that, I saw one at the Grand Rapids Auto Show, really done a nice job updating the specs. And of course, the other thing that everybody's doing now is heading towards the Tesla charging standard. So they come with the Tesla plug, which really is not an issue anymore. We can talk about it, but with some simple adapters, you can basically use any charger. But yeah, Toyota's done a great showing. And the other one, not to take a back seat, is the Prius plug-in hybrid. They used to call it the Prius Prime, which has 50 miles or so of electric range. And on top of that,

0: serviceable car for another, you know, hundreds of thousands of miles. I have a friend who has a Model S that has, you know, close to 500,000 miles on his.
1: Wow.
0: And, you know, I mean, has he had to do some service to it? Absolutely. But it's absolutely worth keeping on the road, because on top of that, he is one of the early ones that had free lifetime supercharging. So he still basically drives for free fuel-wise. But if you keep these vehicles going, just like keeping older gas vehicles, as long as there's no, you know, critical failure. My dad had a Buick LeSabre with 327,000 miles on it, and finally the frame rusted out. Well, then you're done, right?
1: Yeah.
0: So it's the same kind of thing. But there are shops out there that will now focus on these things and do it much cheaper than the dealership can.
1: Real quickly, how do you check one of those besides just calling and say, do you work on EVs? I know you mentioned Irvine's here in Grand Rapids. Just real quickly, I don't want to run out of time. Mm-hmm. How do you know if an independent shop is qualified to work on your EV?
0: Well, the best thing is to ask, but then also, you know, your typical Google search, and you'll find the ones that specialize in that. My friend with the 500,000-mile Tesla, he found a shop in New Hampshire, of all places, and he was willing to drive that far to get the larger work done. But those, and they used to be concentrated in California where you had a lot of EVs. So there's no good way, really, but I'd say ask around, go on some Facebook forums. We have a Facebook forum here for Michigan EVs. We have 1,500 members. And so, you know, somebody out there will have an experience and say, hey, I dealt with this shop and they're qualified, and I would go to them. So I would say ask around, use a little bit of your Google foo, and you know, look for those shops that specialize in that.
1: Yeah, I think that's a very good recommendation, and we'll get that link from you for the EV Michigan Facebook community. Always helpful to have to find an advocacy group online. Before we wrap up, Carl Bloss, in terms of myths and conceptions, by the way, I do want to mention, we'll have to tackle this in another episode, but charging 2.0 is a phrase we're starting to hear, because charging is changing. The Tesla network with an adapter is now open to many, many more vehicles. Is that right?
0: Yeah, absolutely. And on top of that, it's becoming cheaper. So what we're finding is that competition is driving the price of charging down. So public charging has always been a little bit more expensive because they have to build these relatively expensive high power stations. But for example, one of the places I love to stop on my way out of town when I go east is Lansing. So in South Lansing, there's a Meijer where there's a Tesla supercharger, which is open to other manufacturers. There's a Rivian. There are a couple of charge points in the area. And lo and behold, the price of charging is lower than in other areas because of supply and demand. And so also businesses are getting smarter about where they're placing the chargers. You know, it's about reliability, customer experience, and building a profitable business. So they have to bring you in so that you are buying the $5 lattes or, you know, the prepared sandwiches and things like that. And it's become so much better that at this point it's like, well, it's almost like the gas station experience. Like, I ask my wife, it's like, hey, do we need to stop? Or should we keep going for a little while? Okay, hey, let's stop. Okay, let's find a place where we can plug in for 10 minutes while we're using the restroom and grabbing a coffee. And maybe I'm not fully charging the car, but I've added, you know, another 100 miles, which now changes the conversation about where we're going to stop next. And it really is starting to be more like the gas station experience on a road trip.
1: Yeah. And the places to charge, the recharging stations, or, you know, the network, most, if not all of the modern EVs have that built into the software on your info screen where you can see that. I have a good friend who has a Kia EV6, and he was like, yeah, it's all right in front of me. I know it. He only drives a few miles to work every day. So he right now is just charging on 110 volt current at home, and that gets him enough range, you know, charging from the time he plugs it in at 5 o'clock until the next morning. He's got enough range with that time just to get to work. So it's a lot of these things are myths. There are a lot of myths and misconceptions, just people who have looked at the industry from a perspective of maybe 2000 15 or 16 or 17 or 19.

0: It's a lot different now in 2026. And one of the guys who's really keeping his eyes on that space is EV expert Carl Bloss. Again, his YouTube channel is Zero E Michigan. And Carl, be sure to share with me via email that Facebook group for Michigan EV owners. We'll put a link to the podcast notes, a link to that page as well for the podcast notes. Okay.
1: Absolutely. And it's more than just getting advice. It's a, like anything else, it's a community. There's camaraderie. We get together for, you know, pub nights, and, you know, we sometimes take drives together and things like that. And, you know, you just, like with any vehicle group, you get together and says, hey, what little add-ons did you add to yours? Hey, I added a little cooler in the back here that runs off my 12 volts and all those kind of things. So it's way more than just, you know, nerding out on electric stuff, although we do that too. So
0: there's nothing wrong with doing that. The next time we talk, there will be another time we catch up with EV expert Carl Bloss. Will you talk with us, kind of give us a debrief on your electric motorcycle trip across the Michigan UP? You're done with that, right?
1: I have done that. We'll need to talk about that. There's something we can do a little deeper dive into as far as the electric motorcycle versus gas motorcycle world. And it's a much bigger topic. And I would say overall the industry, the motorcycle industry, isn't quite there where where the car industry is. There is still way more limitations. And one of the reasons has to do with this charging 2.0, because all the build out seems to be in DC charging. The level 2 public charging hasn't grown quite as quickly, and a lot of the older motorcycles take level 2 only, and that's where you struggle if you want to go to places like Looping Lake Superior. So the charging infrastructure isn't quite there yet to make it as convenient. Is it doable? Absolutely. But you're still sort of in the adventure realm. You're not quite in the, you know, let's just plug in and keep going like the EV car world is.
0: Yeah, that's a good point. We will talk about that. And I'm sure, after having attended Bike Time in Muskegon recently, I'm sure, yeah, there's a ways away off from that. I realized my first Bike Time, a lot of it is not only about the showing off of your bike and the designs and custom paint jobs, but it's a lot about the noise and the exhaust. It's very much kind of baked into that lifestyle. And yeah, there are, just in terms of electric vehicles, there are some really exciting changes coming down the line. And there, the Ford, I read just a couple of days ago, is making a $30,000 EV truck that will be announced sometime, probably, if not at the end of this year, in 2027. It's kind of going to be the same size of a Maverick platform, but all EV. Have you heard about that?
1: Yeah, and what they're doing is they're competing with the Slate. Have you heard about that?
0: Is that the Toyota that is coming out?
1: It's a separate company. It's backed by Amazon, and it's like a very basic truck. I mean, we're talking roll down windows, hand crank windows, very basic, you know, not much of a screen. Use your own phone as the user interface to keep the price down. But, you know, a lot of people don't need a $70,000 Lariat or, you know, tricked out Silverado or Ram. They just want a truck to haul stuff. And so let's get back to basics. I think that's what that market segment is addressing. Because, you know, even in the gas world, the prices of some of these big vehicles have just gone to the point where it's like you got to pay for it with a house mortgage. So, you know, we need to get back to basics. And I think that's what that is addressing. And now that battery prices are dropping, that is available again in the EV space as well.
0: Yeah. And, you know, one other thing before we wrap up, you had mentioned, you know, being overseas in Europe, you look at the price of gas, you see more people driving EVs. You came home, you bought the Nissan Leaf, your first electric vehicle. My wife and I were in Scotland last year, and the number of EVs is just striking. They're everywhere. We were in Edinburgh, which is a major city, of course, in Scotland. And, you know, in places all around Scotland, northern Scotland, but a lot of EVs, including the Chinese EVs, which there's a lot of controversy about, you know, why aren't those here? Or we never want them here. It's fair to say that Europe is way ahead of us in terms of the EV game, right?
1: Yeah, I mean, the industry, or I say global leader, really has been Norway. So take a look at what Norway has done. I mean, they're in the 90% plus of market share for new vehicles are electric. And it's largely because of what their administration and their country has chosen to do in terms of incentivizing. I mean, things like road taxes and, you know, free parking and all these kind of things. So they really wanted to go in that direction. So they, so it's amazing what you can do when you want to go that way. You know, our government has chosen a different direction, but it's not going to be enough to squash the EV space because there's still enough demand. I think people see the advantage, you know, 2 to 3 times cheaper. You know, every time that there's a geopolitical event, the price of your fuel doesn't go up. You know, are prices rising in the electricity world? Absolutely. But it's not the spike from, hey, I woke up today and gas is 25 cents or 50 cents more expensive than it was yesterday. Mm-hmm. That just doesn't happen in the EV world. And I think people like to have that kind of security and knowing that, you know, how you plan your family's budget. And with an EV, you can do that much more reliably.
0: Yeah, and the Chinese BYD, I saw a very large number of those cars in Edinburgh, and they are one of the more affordable and largest companies, which I think I read they own Polestar as well, which is another electric vehicle company, and some other car brands. But that is a, if you go overseas to Europe, you will see a lot of the BYD Chinese EVs, and they've got some pretty good technology. It's a very good looking, well designed car. I don't know if you've been up close with one, Carl, but they're notable.
1: Well, I kind of liken that a little bit to what happened in the 1970s with Japanese and German cars coming into the U.S. You know, when the fuel crisis hit, the U.S. manufacturer's answer was to make K cars, and yeah. You know, Ford Fairmonts, which were, you know, in all fairness, they had to quickly make those designs, put them on the market for efficient vehicles. Well, meanwhile, you know, Volkswagen Beetles and Datsun B210s and Toyota Corollas had already been designed. So all they had to do was bring them onto the market, and people saw, well, this stuff really isn't junk. You know, and it's the same thing with Chinese cars. Were the first ones terrible? Were the first Hyundais and Kias that came to the U.S. terrible? I remember getting them as rental cars and thinking, oh, gosh, can't they give me something else? But that has changed. I've mm-hmm. owned a Kia, and they're way better. And, you know, even Ford is noticing this. I mean, there's a quote in that CNN article from Jim Farley that says, we know we're in a fight for our lives in this industry, and that is why. I mean, I think Farley himself traveled to China and drove some of these cars, and he was blown away.
0: Yeah.
1: So they ignore this market segment at their own peril.
0: I was just going to say, ignorance in this category is death, because the consumers ultimately will choose. And I'm so glad you brought up, you and I are old enough to remember when those cars, the Nissans, the Hondas, first, even the Toyotas first started coming into, and there were Datsuns back then. In fact, my sister had a Datsun B210, Carl, when I was in junior high, and that was her first car out of high school. It was a great little vehicle. She even had a CB radio in it. That perfectly dates the vehicle. But they certainly revolutionized the automotive industry, and I'm shocked you mentioned the Ford Fairmont. That was the first car that I drove as a young driver, and it was a four-cylinder, and I think it had the power of probably a lot of lawnmowers have today. It was not the fastest vehicle, but it's an exciting time in the world of EVs and hybrids, and we're really fortunate to have all of your expertise and a generous amount of time from you. Thanks so much, Carl Bloss.
1: Well, thanks for having me. It was a great talk.
0: Carl Bloss, EV expert, Zero E Michigan YouTube channel, with us on this whole episode of West Michigan Weekend from iHeartRadio. Thanks so much for tuning in. We'll catch you next week right here.
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0: That's Orbiter on the verge of making our chart, Noah Kahan.
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0: Somber makes it 50 weeks on the countdown with a hit coming up. 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
2: You can always send in a request for your favorite song no matter where you listen. Throwing this one on for Francis in Kampala, Uganda, who says he's one of Post Malone's biggest fans. Circles just

0: Circles, Post Malone by request for Francis in Uganda. Thank you, Francis, for going to AmericanTop40.com. 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
0: We're halfway to number one, and I want to thank Alex Warren for taking over the countdown last weekend. We'll hear from Alex about the inspiration behind his hit Fever Dream. First, let's hear the track at 20.

Texas, Ella Langley. That's a number 8. All right, back in 2024, the Kid LAROI released a song called Girls, which made it to number 20 on our chart. But he's remixed the track, and the new version could return to the countdown. The 2026 edition is a collaboration with Kehlani. We got it right here. It's AT40 on The Verge.

0: is our new number one. Risk It All, Bruno Mars. So there you go. Congratulations again, Bruno. That's our countdown this weekend. Stay with us. The numbers slip around all month long, and we're here for you until we meet again. Connect with us on social at American Top 40, and I'll see you weeknights with Vanna White on Wheel of Fortune. 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
2: SNX. What's going on? It's your boy Mayo here on this fine Sunday afternoon after a Lions preseason game, which win, lose, I don't care. It's Lions football. We got a lot coming up for you, but first I want to talk about, did you guys see Post Malone in the newest Sesame Street Netflix special? I've got a clip for that after Leon Thomas, Chris Brown, Mutz on 104.5 SNX.

0: It is West Michigan's number one hit music station, 104.5 SNX. We have a short little clip of one of the most adorable things I've ever seen out of the Netflix special sphere, if you want to call it that. Post Malone on Sesame Street singing a song with Elmo. So the whole story of it is he's visiting Sesame Street after a storm or something like that, and he's helping him clean up the streets, and the message is all it takes is a little help to make the city a better place. I think it's awesome. I have a short little clip of it right here for you.
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I need Grand Rapids to skip to the part where we get weather that involves me wearing a sweatshirt every day and not having to take it off when it turns to 80 degrees suddenly after it being like 50 degrees. I just want consistent fall. 1 to 4.5 SNX. 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

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This next artist, Zara Larsson, is going to be at the iHeartRadio Music Festival along with Weezer, who, if you watch The Tonight Show with Jimmy Fallon, you'll see that one of their members was on the show painted gold. We'll talk about it after Zara Larsson and one more.

0: It is West Michigan's number one hit music station, 104.5 SNX. If you didn't see on Jimmy Fallon last week, one of the members of Weezer, Rivers Cuomo, I believe is how you pronounce it, on Wednesday, dressed head to toe in gold to perform We Might As Well Be Strangers. He then went on to promote an album the group is working on, and might I say, as a radio station that's guaranteed human, I loved the message he brought to the table.
1: The gold album. This is it. I'm so excited. This comes out Friday. You say this is the first album where you guys got, the four of you got together in a room, like you just said, and made a whole album together.
2: Yeah.
1: Why was that part of an important part of this experience, making it that way?
2: I don't really know.
1: No. Is there any pro to it?
3: Well, yeah, I think what you hear on the record is something that could only be created by humans coming together and being vulnerable and creating something together. 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
1: Yeah, that's what I'm talking about. We want that.
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first time I heard someone talk about this song, I thought they were calling the song stupid. And then they showed me their phone and the title of it. I was like, oh, it's the stupid song. It's Stupid Song by Olivia Rodrigo. That makes so much more sense. 101.5 SNX.

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It's your boy Mayo on 104.5 SNX with NFL season coming up September 13th. We have got to talk about the new promo the NFL just released, including something about Bad Bunny. We'll get to that and more after these next two songs, including The Weeknd.

0: It is West Michigan's number one hit music station, 104.5 SNX. The NFL kicks off officially on September 13th, even though we got preseason games here and there with the Lions. They start officially on the 13th. We play the Saints at home. What I want to focus on, though, is their new 2026 kickoff campaign. The season is your stage. They call it the Selly Studio with all the celebrations. They got guys like Cam Bynum and Dexter Lawrence doing their famous celebrations throughout the season, including Bad Bunny's very well-known bushes from his halftime show. I've got a short clip of the commercial right here.
1: Stand up. Hold up. Where's your hips?
2: Right here.
1: Come on. You got to roll them.
2: Okay.
1: Make them roll. Squat. 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
3: 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I can't wait. I'm just saying, it's going to be the year. It's going to be the year.
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104.5 SNX. What up? It's your boy Mayo. Thank God the Lions won yesterday against the Commanders. It would have been a real sucky weekend, and it would have gotten drunk for nothing. So thank you, Dan Campbell and the Lions crew,

Did you guys hear about the creative strike about this artist? We'll talk about that and a lot more after these next two songs, including Ray, Where Is My Husband, here on...

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1: I'm on strike, basically.
2: what kind of strike?
3: On strike from what?
1: I'm on strike from, like, making an album. Until I fall in love, basically. Because do you know what it is? I've written so many songs, right? Picture this, right? You've been a songwriter for a really long time.
2: Right.
1: And your perspective... Look, there you go. There's evidence of me writing and stuff.
2: Doing the work.
1: And my perspective has largely just been... You know, oh, this didn't work out, or this sucks, or I'm alone, or, you know, my ex that time, and my ex that time, you know?
2: Yeah.
1: So I'm very just bored of that perspective.
2: Right.
1: And so I think I'm just really excited to, like, find another project, see what happens in life, and just enjoy the twists and turns, do shows, do all of that stuff.
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1: Absolutely.
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Ladies, when you're wondering where your husband is in a few weeks, just check the den. He's probably just watching football on the TV and you lost track of him for a second. It's 101.5 SNX. He's Ariana Grande.

Your boy Mayo talking about dinosaurs once again. We got to talk about the children's show that's teaming up with Colossal Biosciences after these next two songs, including iHeartRadio Music Festival performer Zara Larsson here on one of them.

0: It is West Michigan's number one hit music station, 104.5 SNX. If you got kids in the car or somewhere around the radio, turn it up right now. They're going to love this. De-extinction company Colossal Biosciences has partnered with the Paw Patrol on Paramount, as well as Spin Master, to promote real-world animal conservation. We have Marshall himself talking about the company.
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1: I'm kind of bummed out. McDonald's is giving this a makeover, and it's like, if it ain't broke, why fix it?
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1: Okay, so as students are heading back to campus, it looks like Princeton Review has released its 2027 college rankings. Yeah, hang on a second. 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

104.5 SNX, it's Gabby Diaz here, and Mojo in the Morning has your first chance of the day to win your way to the iHeartRadio Music Festival. You win tickets to the show, travel, and $1,000. Yeah, the next winning keyword comes up tomorrow at 9. Mojo in the Morning on West Michigan's number one hit music station,

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Dang. So Rob Lowe, he's opening up to Oprah Winfrey on his Literally podcast about how he was bullied in school. Hang on.

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Well, Lady Gaga got a big win with her Mayhem album. Hang on.

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1: 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It's Gabby Diaz, and we're always here for you on the air and on iHeart. 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
0: In a game that Gianna invented, it's a struggle sometimes, but it's called Are You Smarter Than a V Bro? 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We all play together next.

0: had to do this. 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
0: 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Hit us up on Instagram at VBrosOnAir. 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